0: Here's a look at your weather forecast, powered by weatherology.com. Overcast skies tonight with a chance for scattered thunderstorms. Lows around 64, winds out of the southeast, 8 to 15 miles per hour. Sunny skies tomorrow, slight chance for scattered showers, highs around 81. Clear skies and quiet again tomorrow night, lows around 59. High temperatures reach up to 80 Tuesday under mainly clear skies, 81 Wednesday. And that's your forecast. I'm meteorologist Paul Frobley. Currently, it's 71 degrees.
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here's a look at your weather forecast, powered by weatherology.com. Lows level off around 64 tonight under overcast skies with a chance for scattered thunderstorms. Winds out of the southeast, 8 to 15 miles per hour. Clear skies tomorrow. Chance for isolated showers. Daytime highs approaching 81. 59 tomorrow night. Mainly sunny skies and calm Tuesday with a high of 80. 81 Wednesday. And that's your forecast. I'm meteorologist Paul Frobley. Currently, it's 69 degrees.

the National Weather Service in Bismarck has issued a severe thunderstorm warning for Burley County in south-central North Dakota, Emmons County in south-central North Dakota, eastern Morton County in south-central North Dakota, eastern Sioux County in south-central North Dakota, until 8:30 p.m. Central Daylight Time or 7:30 p.m. Mountain Daylight Time. At 7:41 p.m. Central Daylight Time or 6:41 p.m. Mountain Daylight Time, severe thunderstorms were located along a line from over Wilkinton 9 miles southwest of Fort Yates, or along a line from 21 miles north of Mandan to 31 miles southwest of Linton, moving east at 45 miles per hour. Expected hazards include 60 miles per hour wind gusts. This is a radar-indicated threat. The following impacts are expected. Expect damage to roofs, siding, and trees. Locations impacted include Bismarck, Mandan, Linton, Lincoln, Wilton, Stroudsburg, Hazleton, Fort Yates, Nanoken, Wing, Sterling, Solon, Hague, Westfield, Cannonball, Regan, Braddock, Prairie Knights Resort, St. Anthony, and Driscoll. Seek shelter inside a well-built structure and stay away from windows. These storms are capable of producing damaging winds.

The National Weather Service in Aberdeen has issued a severe thunderstorm warning for Campbell County in north-central South Dakota, eastern Corson County in north-central South Dakota, northeastern Dewey County in north-central South Dakota, Walworth County in north-central South Dakota, until 8:45 p.m. Central Daylight Time, or 7:45 p.m. Mountain Daylight Time. At 7:56 p.m. Central Daylight Time, or 6:56 p.m. Mountain Daylight Time, severe thunderstorms were located along a line from 9 miles north of Kennel to 7 miles northwest of La Plante, or along a line from 21 miles northwest of Harai to 22 miles southeast of Timber Lake, moving east at 45 miles per hour. Hazard, 60 miles per hour wind gusts and small hail. Source, radar indicated. Impact, expect damage to roofs, siding, and trees. This severe thunderstorm will be near Mobridge, Revine Bay Rec Area, Promise, Indian Memorial Rec Area, Kennel, Grand River Casino and Walk Paul around 8 p.m. Central Daylight Time. Pollock and Indian Creek Rec Area around 8:05 p.m. Central Daylight Time. Blackfoot and Glenham around 8:10 p.m. Central Daylight Time. New Everts Resort and Airline around 8:15 p.m. Central Daylight Time. Mound City and Swan Creek Rec Area around 8:20 p.m. Central Daylight Time. Seek shelter inside a well-built structure and stay away from windows. These storms are capable of producing damaging winds. Report severe weather to your nearest law enforcement agency or the National Weather Service office in Aberdeen, South Dakota. Repeating, a severe thunderstorm warning has been issued until 8:45 p.m. Central Daylight Time, or 7:45 p.m. Mountain Daylight Time for the following counties in South Dakota.

here's a look at your weather forecast, powered by weatherology.com. Lows level off around 64 tonight under overcast skies with a chance for scattered thunderstorms. Winds out of the southeast, 8 to 15 miles per hour. Clear skies tomorrow. Chance for isolated showers. Daytime highs approaching 81. 59 tomorrow night. Mainly sunny skies and calm Tuesday with a high of 80. 81 Wednesday. And that's your forecast. I'm meteorologist Paul Trombley. Currently, it's 69 degrees.

0: Here's a look at your weather forecast, powered by weatherology.com. Lows dip down to about 64 tonight under overcast skies with a chance for scattered thunderstorms. Winds out of the southeast, 8 to 15 miles per hour. Chance for isolated rain showers tomorrow. 81, bright sunshine expected. Clear skies again tomorrow night, lows around 59. Highs level off around 80 Tuesday under mainly sunny skies. 81 Wednesday. And that's your forecast. I'm meteorologist Paul Frombly. Currently, it's 69 degrees.
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The National Weather Service in Aberdeen has issued a severe thunderstorm warning for southeastern Campbell County in north-central South Dakota, northwestern Edmonds County in north-central South Dakota, western McPherson County in north-central South Dakota, northeastern Walworth County in north-central South Dakota, until 9:15 p.m. Central Daylight Time. At 8:42 p.m. Central Daylight Time, a severe thunderstorm was located 10 miles southwest of Eureka, moving east at 55 miles per hour. Hazard, 60 miles per hour wind gusts and small hail. Source, radar indicated. Impact, expect damage to roofs, siding, and trees. This severe thunderstorm will be near Hillsview and Eureka around 8:50 p.m. Central Daylight Time. Hosmer around 8:55 p.m. Central Daylight Time. Newtown Corner around 9:05 p.m. Central Daylight Time. Seek shelter inside a well-built structure and stay away from windows. The storm is capable of producing damaging winds. Repeating, a severe thunderstorm warning has been issued until 9:15 p.m. Central Daylight Time for the following counties in South Dakota: Campbell, Edmonds, McPherson, and Walworth.

How far off I sat and wondered. 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
5: 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Your corporate world is all you got for heritage. 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Were you that confused? You cut our hair and took our language too. Now you claim 1/16th native. I say barely.

to the pie, so you're a friend of me now. Your favorite time of the year is Columbus Day and Thanksgiving. Thanks for giving us smallpox and making us conform to the ways of your God. Thank you for the rent money you

Your land, interesting concept. 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Did you flip it for a profit? I did. I suggest you get off it. I got family to protect, futures to invest. Not interested in rebukes and questions. 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Per capita sounds nice. I call it welfare. Pay taxes all my life. Your

here's a look at your weather forecast, powered by weatherology.com. Lows dip down to about 64 tonight under overcast skies with a chance for scattered thunderstorms. Winds out of the southeast, 8 to 15 miles per hour. Chance for isolated rain showers tomorrow. 81, bright sunshine expected. Clear skies again tomorrow night, lows around 59. Highs level off around 80 Tuesday under mainly sunny skies. 81 Wednesday. And that's your forecast. I'm meteorologist Paul Frombly. Currently, it's 69 degrees.

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1: Here's a look at your weather forecast, powered by weatherology.com. Cloudy skies tonight with a chance for scattered storms. Lows around 64. Southeasterly winds 5 to 10 miles per hour. Sunny skies and calm tomorrow. Chance for isolated showers 81. Clear skies again tomorrow night. Lows dip down to about 59. Lots of sunshine Tuesday with highs around 80. 81 Wednesday. And that's your forecast. I'm meteorologist Paul Frommley. Currently, it's 68 degrees.
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0: here's a look at your weather forecast, powered by weatherology.com. Cloudy skies tonight with a chance for scattered storms. Lows around 64. Southeasterly winds 5 to 10 miles per hour. Sunny skies and calm tomorrow. Chance for isolated showers 81. Clear skies again tomorrow night. Lows dip down to about 59. Lots of sunshine Tuesday with highs around 80. 81 Wednesday. And that's your forecast. I'm meteorologist Paul Fromley. Currently, it's 68 degrees.
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The National Weather Service in Grand Forks has issued a severe thunderstorm warning for southeastern Benson County in northeastern North Dakota, Nelson County in northeastern North Dakota, southeastern Ramsey County in northeastern North Dakota, eastern Eddy County in northeastern North Dakota, until 11:15 p.m. At 10:18 p.m., severe thunderstorms were located along a line extending from Spirit Lake Nation to near McHenry, moving northeast at 40 miles per hour. Hazard, 60 miles per hour wind gusts. Source, radar indicated. Impact, expect damage to roofs, siding, and trees. Locations impacted include Lakota, Mackville, Michigan, Fort Totten, Oneida, Petersburg, and Tolna. For your protection, move to an interior room on the lowest floor of a building.

National Weather Service in Bismarck has issued a severe thunderstorm warning for eastern Foster County in southeastern North Dakota, northeastern Stutsman County in southeastern North Dakota, until 10:45 p.m. Central Daylight Time. At 10:15 p.m. Central Daylight Time, severe thunderstorms were located along a line from near McHenry to over Jamestown, or along a line from 22 miles east of Carrington to over Jamestown, moving east at 40 miles per hour. Expected hazards include 60 miles per hour wind gusts. This is a radar-indicated threat. The following impacts are expected. Expect damage to roofs, siding, and trees. Locations impacted include Kendall, Glenfield, Spiritwood Lake, Gray City, McHenry, Courtney, and Juanita. Seek shelter inside a well-built structure and stay away from windows. These storms are capable of producing damaging winds.

0: ese error es cosa de ayer.
1: Here's a look at your weather forecast, powered by weatherology.com. Chance for scattered thunderstorms tonight, otherwise cloudy skies. Lows around 64, southeast winds 5 to 10 miles per hour. Chance for isolated showers tomorrow. Daytime highs approaching 81, bright sunshine 59 tomorrow night. Upper 70s Tuesday, low 80s Wednesday. And that's your forecast. I'm meteorologist Paul Trombley. Currently, it's 66 degrees.

though this season of her life had been cold, lonely, and tough, though she slipped back into a darkness she had hoped by now to have overcome, she had learned a beautiful lesson as she kissed her girls goodbye and thanked them for getting her out the house. 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

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It just teaches the heart

The National Weather Service in Grand Forks has issued a severe thunderstorm warning for Western Grand Forks County in northeastern North Dakota, Steele County in southeastern North Dakota, until midnight Central Daylight Time at 10:54 p.m. Severe thunderstorms were located along a line extending from near Cloten to near Luverne, moving northeast at 45 miles per hour. Hazard, 60 miles per hour wind gusts. Source, radar indicated. Impact, expect damage to roofs, siding, and trees. Locations impacted include Laramore, Northwood, Golden Lake, Finley, Hope, Gilby, and Arbola. For your protection, move to an interior room on the lowest floor of a building.

Here's a look at your weather forecast, powered by weatherology.com. Chance for scattered thunderstorms tonight, otherwise cloudy skies. Lows around 64, southeast winds 5 to 10 miles per hour. Chance for isolated showers tomorrow. Daytime highs approaching 81, bright sunshine. 59 tomorrow night. Upper 70s Tuesday, low 80s Wednesday. And that's your forecast. I'm meteorologist Paul Frobley. Currently, it's 66 degrees.

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0: Here's a look at your weather forecast, powered by weatherology.com. Cloudy tonight with a chance for scattered storms. Lows level off around 64. Southeasterly winds 5 to 10 miles per hour. Chance for isolated rain showers tomorrow. 81. Bright sunshine. Tomorrow night, lows dip down to about 59. Mainly clear skies Tuesday with highs around 80. 81 Wednesday. And that's your forecast. I'm meteorologist Paul Frobley. Currently, it's 65 degrees.
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0: Here's a look at your weather forecast, powered by weatherology.com. Lows level off around 64 overnight under overcast skies with a chance for scattered storms. Winds out of the southeast, 5 to 10 miles per hour. Chance for isolated showers again tomorrow, 81. Clear skies and quiet again tomorrow night, 59. Mainly sunny Tuesday with a high of 80. 81 Wednesday. And that's your forecast. I'm meteorologist Paul Frommley. Currently, it's 65 degrees.
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0: They caught me out in Nebraska with a controlled substance. Innocent till I'm proven guilty, I don't know nothing. Couldn't stop the road running, hit Milwaukee next day. Certified to show me how to break a brick, we senseis. Worried if I'm locked up, make sure that your rent pay. All my mans around me fresh like next year we in 10th grade. Must they hear I signed a spot up shooter to a 10 day. Tried to be heroic, now he Tony Stark in Endgame. It ain't shit to say, gon' let my lawyer talk. Spot still banging on the way, you need boy or told the cops that they some workers can't employ a boss. Triceps in my glasses, you would think it's Roy's I'm off. They say I got a founding father name, my pocket full of them. My cootie in the kitchen with some chickens, Nana cooking them. It's belt to ass season, if I spot a op, we whooping them. Medusa did the chains, gon' be stoned if you stop and look at them. I don't bond, shit, I'm out on bond. 100 shots, 200 shots for all y'all try to clown on Tron. King of the galaxy, like come on, time to crown the Don. All the buckets that I dropped, I'm on the list around LeBron. I don't bond, shit, I'm out on bond. Shit, I called the shots, left the county, hit them all to shop. Tried to count me out, the calculator said you ought to stop. I'm out on bond, Ryan with the Drake, ducking law, I'm hot. Tweaking with the prices, type of shit to get the plug dropped. Caught a hater out, I'm finna take my second mugshot.
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Chance for scattered storms overnight, otherwise cloudy. Lows dip down to about 64, southeasterly winds 5 to 10 miles per hour. Sunny skies and calm tomorrow. Chance for isolated showers, 81. Tomorrow night, 59. Mainly sunny skies Tuesday with highs around 80. 81 Wednesday. And that's your forecast. I'm meteorologist Paul Frobley. Currently, it's 65 degrees.

0: Here's a look at your weather forecast, powered by weatherology.com. Chance for scattered storms overnight, otherwise cloudy. Lows dip down to about 64, southeasterly winds 5 to 10 miles per hour. Sunny skies and calm tomorrow. Chance for isolated showers, 81. Tomorrow night, 59. Mainly sunny skies Tuesday with highs around 80. 81 Wednesday. And that's your forecast. I'm meteorologist Paul Frobley. Currently, it's 65 degrees.
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0: BBC News with Emily Thomas. United States military officials say American forces have struck two Iranian launches on a small island in the Strait of Hormuz. The location, Larak Island, lies just off the Iranian coast near the narrowest part of the strait. Yoland Nell reports.
1: The US said it carried out a limited, precise action to protect trade and shipping after Iranian forces were observed getting ready to launch rockets with sea mines into the Strait of Hormuz. The US military had said it completed demining the waterway last week. Iranian media reported sounds of explosions near Larak Island, and Iran's Revolutionary Guard said several of its fighters and civilians were killed and injured. The guards vowed a response and punishment. Overnight, Jordan's armed forces said eight Iranian missiles were intercepted in its airspace.
0: Chinese police have begun targeting people who they say are exaggerating the numbers of dead from Wednesday's flash floods that devastated mountainous border regions of Tibet, controlled by China and Nepal. They've been punished mostly after suggesting as many as 500 people may have died on the Tibetan side, rather than the official figure of only 16. More details from Stephen McDonnell in Beijing.
2: On the Tibetan side of the border, it's now 6 days since the devastating flash floods hit, and no survivors have been found since last week. Yet, even with slim hopes of success, emergency teams are reportedly still combing the worst-hit area around the destroyed border processing centre. Chinese police have also begun targeting people whose social media posts are deemed to be exaggerating the seriousness of the emergency, with punishments, including fines and possible detention. Most of those reported as punished have spoken about a much higher death toll, however. With 546 people declared as missing, the real death toll in Tibet is almost certainly far greater than the current official figure.
0: The US Park Service says one man has died in a flash flood in the Grand Canyon that forced the evacuation of dozens of campers and hikers. 15 people remain unaccounted for. Heavy rain caused the waters of Bright Angel Creek to rise rapidly on Saturday. Large boulders, footbridges and other debris were swept away by the torrent of water in the Colorado River, which flows through the Grand Canyon. More thunderstorms are forecast for Monday. Pacific leaders have gathered in Palau for the annual Pacific Island Forum until Friday. But four prime ministers of Fiji, Vanuatu, Samoa and the Solomon Islands, and the Kiribati president will, for various reasons, not attend in person and have

0: There is a moratorium on the executions in Algeria since 1993, but the president ordered the Justice Ministry to introduce changes to the penal code. The acting governor of Russia's Belgorod region near the border with Ukraine says a missile attack killed two people and injured another 16. He said a commercial facility in the city of Belgorod was hit. The attack also caused fires in several warehouses. The World Nomad Games are due to open in the Kyrgyz capital, Bishkek. It's the sixth edition of the Games, which feature traditional sports from nomadic cultures, mainly from Central Asia, but teams from all over the world are taking part. Rebecca Drought reports.
1: The centrepiece event at the Nomad Games, organisers say, will be the Cock Buru competition, a sport similar to polo played with a headless goat carcass. The Games, which have been described as the Olympics of the nomadic world, will see 3,000 athletes take part. Countries including Australia, Argentina, Bangladesh, India, Iran and Spain have sent teams to compete in sports including hunting with eagles, tug-of-war and archery from both horseback and on foot. The strategic board game Togo's Kogul will also feature, alongside stick pulling and bone throwing. The American singer Nicole Scherzinger will perform at the opening ceremony.
0: At the US Open tennis tournament in New York, Novak Djokovic has been eliminated in the first round. The Serbian four-time winner was visibly struggling with physical problems and lost in five sets to the Argentinian Mariano Navone. It ends, for now, his bid for a record 25th Grand Slam title. And that's the latest world news from the BBC.
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0: Here's a look at your weather forecast, powered by weatherology.com. Cloudy skies expected overnight with a low of 64. Southeast winds 5 to 10 miles per hour. Ample sunshine expected tomorrow. High temperatures reach up to 81. Clear skies and quiet again tomorrow night. Lows dip down to about 59. Highs around 80 Tuesday under mainly sunny skies. 81 Wednesday. And that's your forecast. I'm meteorologist Paul Frobley. Currently, it's 66 degrees.
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0: Here's a look at your weather forecast, powered by weatherology.com. Cloudy skies expected overnight with a low of 64. Southeast winds 5 to 10 miles per hour. Ample sunshine expected tomorrow. High temperatures reach up to 81. Clear skies and quiet again tomorrow night. Lows dip down to about 59. Highs around 80 Tuesday under mainly sunny skies. 81 Wednesday. And that's your forecast. I'm meteorologist Paul Frobley. Currently, it's 66 degrees.
1: Did I really just forget that melody?
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0: BBC News with Emily Thomas. United States military officials say American forces have struck two Iranian launchers on a small island in the Strait of Hormuz that were preparing to launch rockets with sea mines into the strait. Iranian state media later reported that Iran had fired ballistic missiles at two US-operated air bases in Jordan in retaliation. Here's BBC Persian's Washington correspondent, Kashiyar Jonadi.
1: Both sides are trying to show that they are ready and willing to fight if necessary. Just a few days ago, President Trump had warned Iran that if it tries to remind the Strait of Hormuz, then the U.S. will attack those units that are involved. And then Iran itself is saying that it's ready to retaliate, not only in the Strait of Hormuz against ships that go through the southern route against its will, but also still is ready to attack U.S. bases in the region.
0: Chinese police have begun targeting people who they say are exaggerating the numbers of dead from Wednesday's flash floods that devastated mountainous border regions of Tibet and Nepal. Chinese officials say more than 500 are missing. Nepal now says that at least 900 people have died on its side. Azadeh Mashiri reports from Dunche in Nepal.
2: Rescue efforts continue with helicopters passing over us here in Dunche every few minutes. Those across northern Nepal that have survived the flood are now picking up the pieces. Here in Dunche, residents are living with pockets of electricity and relying on generators. Nearby villages were swallowed by floodwater, leaving many people displaced and living in camps. Meanwhile, a team of 90 rescuers have been pumping air into the Trishuli 3A hydro tunnel, hoping to save the workers trapped inside. The crew has blasted a hole in the crown of the tunnel, and rescuers have descended on ropes. But the Prime Minister has said so far they've received no response.
0: The US Park Service says one man has died in a flash flood in the Grand Canyon that forced the evacuation of dozens of campers and hikers. 15 people remain unaccounted for. Large boulders, footbridges and other debris were swept away by the torrent of water in the Colorado River, which flows through the Grand Canyon. Carter Humphreys is from the National Weather Service in Arizona.
3: We had kind of a series of thunderstorms move over the Grand Canyon on Saturday here, and those each of the four waves brought some pretty heavy rain, but the fourth one brought around a half inch to an inch in less than 30 minutes, so that caused some pretty significant flooding to occur in the Grand Canyon.
0: Pacific leaders have gathered in Palau for the annual Pacific Islands Forum.

0: until Friday, but four prime ministers of Fiji, Vanuatu, Samoa and the Solomon Islands and the Kiribati president will, for various reasons, not attend in person and have sent ministers or other senior officials. BBC News. Authorities in the Mexican state of Zacatecas say a car bomb has exploded in front of a police station. Six people were injured in the attack in the town of Ojo Caliente. A day earlier, an attack with explosives on state police officers in Zacatecas injured two people. Zacatecas is a key route for drug trafficking. The acting governor of Russia's Belgorod region near the border with Ukraine says a missile attack killed two people and injured another 16. He said a commercial facility in the city of Belgorod was hit. The attack also caused fires in several warehouses. The leaders of China, Russia, India, Pakistan and Central Asian nations are gathering in the capital of Kyrgyzstan for a two-day summit on regional security. The Shanghai Cooperation Organization groups Asia's largest countries in a regional bloc that seeks to counterbalance Western powers. Presidents Putin of Russia and Xi Jinping of China have used previous summits to promote their concept of a multipolar world with a reduced global role for Washington. The World Nomad Games are due to open in the Kyrgyz capital, Bishkek. It's the sixth edition of the Games, which feature traditional sports from nomadic cultures, mainly from Central Asia, but teams from all over the world are taking part. Here's Rebecca Drought.
1: The centrepiece event at the Nomad Games, organisers say, will be the Cock Buru competition, a sport similar to polo played with a headless goat carcass. The Games, which have been described as the Olympics of the nomadic world, will see 3,000 athletes take part. Countries including Australia, Argentina, Bangladesh, India, Iran and Spain have sent teams to compete in sports including hunting with eagles, tug-of-war and archery from both horseback and on foot. The International Festival of Traditional Music, Tales of the Nomads, will be held at the same time, offering a cultural celebration of nomadic people.
0: World News from the BBC.
2: Dear Adonis, I'm sorry that man is your father. Let me be honest. It takes a

get a gym membership. Understand, no throwing rocks and hiding hands, that's law. Don't be ashamed about who you with, that's how he treats your moms. Don't have a kid to hide again, be sure. 5% will comprehend, but 95 is lost. Be proud of who you are, your strength come from within. Lot of superstars, that's real, but your daddy ain't one of them. And you nothing like him, you'll carry yourself as king. Can't understand me right now, just play this when you 18. Dear Sandra, your son got some habits, I hope you don't undermine them. Especially with all the girls that's hurt inside this climate. You're a woman, so you know how it feels to be in alignment. With emotions, hoping a man can see you and not be blinded. Dear Dennis, you gave birth to a master manipulator. Even using you to prove who he is a huge favor. I think you should ask for more paper, and more paper, and more paper. I'm blaming you for all his gambling addictions. Psychopath intuition, the man that like to play victim. You raised a horrible fucking person, the nerve of you, Dennis. Sandra, sit down, what I'm about to say is heavy, now listen. Your son's a sick man with sick thoughts, I think niggas like him should die. Him and Weinstein should get fucked up in a cell for the rest of their life. He hates black women, hypersexualize them,

battle, he should die so all of these women can live with a purpose. I've been in this industry 12 years, I'ma tell y'all one little secret. It's some weird shit going on, and some of these artists be here to police it. They be streamlining victims all inside of their home and calling them tender. Then leak videos of themselves to further push their agendas. To any woman that be playing this music, know that you're playing your sister.

watching this living inside his songs. Try to destroy families rather than taking care of his own. Should be teaching you timetables or watching Frozen with you, or at your 11th birthday singing poems with you. Instead he being Turks paying for sex and popping perks, examples that you don't deserve. I wanna tell you that you're loved, you're brave, you're kind. You got a gift to change the world and can change your father's mind, cause our children is the future.

stoop so low to discredit some decent people. Guess integrity is lost when the metaphors doesn't reach you. And I like to understand, cause your house was never for a home. 37, but you showing up as a 7-year-old. You got gambling problems, drinking problems, pill popping and spending problems. Bad with money, whorehouse, soliciting women problems. Therapy's a lovely start, but I suggest some ayahuasca. Strip the ego from the bottom. I try to empathize with you, cause I know that you ain't been through nothing. Crave entitlement, but wanna be liked so bad that it's puzzling. No dominance, let's recap moments when you didn't fit in. No secret handshakes with your friend, no culture cachet to binge. Just disrespecting your mother, identity's on the fence. Don't know which family will love you. The skin that you living in is compromised and personas can't channel your masculine.

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here's a look at your weather forecast, powered by weatherology.com. Slight chance for scattered showers overnight, otherwise cloudy skies. Lows dip down to about 64, southerly winds around 5 miles per hour. Slight chance for scattered showers again tomorrow, high of 81. Clear skies again tomorrow night, lows level off around 59. Mainly sunny Tuesday with a high of 79. 81 Wednesday. And that's your forecast. I'm meteorologist Paul Frobley. Currently, it's 66 degrees.

Here's a look at your weather forecast, powered by weatherology.com. Slight chance for scattered showers overnight, otherwise cloudy skies. Lows dip down to about 64, southerly winds around 5 miles per hour. Slight chance for scattered showers again tomorrow, high of 81. Clear skies again tomorrow night, lows level off around 59. Mainly sunny Tuesday with a high of 79. 81 Wednesday. And that's your forecast. I'm meteorologist Paul Frobley. Currently, it's 66 degrees.

0: with Emily Thomas. The US and Iran have exchanged fire for the first time in a month. US forces claim to have destroyed two Iranian launchers on a small island in the Strait of Hormuz as they were preparing to deploy sea mine rockets. Iranian state media later reported that Iran had fired ballistic missiles at two US-operated airbases in Jordan in retaliation. Yolande Nell reports.
1: The US said it carried out a limited, precise action to protect trade and shipping after Iranian forces were observed getting ready to launch rockets with sea mines into the Strait of Hormuz. The US military had said it completed demining the waterway last week. Iranian media reported sounds of explosions near Larak Island, and Iran's Revolutionary Guard said several of its fighters and civilians were killed and injured. The guards vowed a response and punishment. Overnight, Jordan's armed forces said eight Iranian missiles were intercepted in its airspace.
0: Chinese police have begun targeting people who they say are exaggerating the numbers of dead from Wednesday's flash floods that devastated mountainous border regions of Tibet and Nepal. They've been punished with fines and possible detention, mostly after suggesting as many as 500 people may have died on the Tibetan side, rather than the official figure of only 16. Stephen McDonnell is in Beijing.
2: Police are saying that what they're now doing is targeting social media accounts here, which they deem have exaggerated the extent of the emergency, especially people who are speaking about a much higher death toll. And yet, with nearly 550 people listed as missing, you'd have to think that the real death toll in Tibet is much, much higher than the official numbers would suggest.
0: The Spanish Prime Minister, Pedro Sanchez, says authorities are continuing to investigate the surge 4 weeks ago of mass illegal migration across the border into Spain's North African territory of Ceuta. Mr. Sanchez blamed social media, disinformation networks linked to Russia and Israel, and what he called an ultra-right international for the spreading of false information. He said they used migration not only to attack Spain, but also to attack Europe. The US Park Service says one man has died in a flash flood in the Grand Canyon that forced the evacuation of dozens of campers and hikers. 15 people remain unaccounted for. Large boulders, footbridges and other debris were swept away. Carter Humphreys is from the National Weather Service in Arizona.
3: We had kind of a series of thunderstorms move over the Grand Canyon on Saturday here, and each of the four waves brought some pretty heavy rain, but the fourth one brought around a half inch to an inch in less than 30 minutes, so that caused some pretty significant flooding to occur in the Grand Canyon.
0: You're listening to the latest world news from the BBC. The leader of the Unification Church has been sentenced to 2 years in prison by a court in South Korea on charges of bribing officials. The court in Seoul found that Han Hak-ja was involved in providing money and luxury goods to politicians, allegedly to cultivate influence within the administration of former President Yoon Suk-yeol. Han denied wrongdoing, saying subordinates had acted without her knowledge. The leaders of China, Russia, India, Pakistan and Central Asian nations are gathering in the capital of Kyrgyzstan for a two-day summit on national security. The Shanghai Cooperation Organization groups Asia's largest countries in a regional bloc that seeks to counterbalance Western powers. Presidents Putin of Russia and Xi Jinping of China have used previous summits to promote their concept of a multipolar world with a reduced global role for Washington. The World Nomad Games are due to open in the Kyrgyz capital Bishkek. It's the sixth edition of the Games, which feature traditional sports from nomadic cultures, mainly from Central Asia, but teams from all over the world are taking part. Instead of the usual sports, the Games feature events like horseback archery, falconry, and headless goat carcass polo. At the US Open tennis tournament in New York, Novak Djokovic has been eliminated in the first round. The Serbian four-time winner was visibly struggling with physical problems and lost in five sets to the Argentinian Mariano Navone. Speaking after the match, Djokovic said he'd been playing through the pain.
4: It's something that I've been carrying, unfortunately, pretty much every match this year. You know, vomiting, throwing up, serious issue there. And then my whole body, you know, starts to collapse, basically cramping and pain, and yeah, the back just gave up in the end.
0: The loss ends for now his bid for a record 25th Grand Slam title. World News from the BBC.
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Here's a look at your weather forecast, powered by weatherology.com. Cloudy overnight with a slight chance for scattered showers. Lows level off around 64. Southerly winds around 5 miles per hour. 81 tomorrow, chance for scattered showers. Clear skies again tomorrow night, lows around 59. Upper 70s Tuesday, low 80s Wednesday. And that's your forecast. I'm meteorologist Paul Frobley. Currently, it's 66 degrees.

0: Here's a look at your weather forecast, powered by weatherology.com. Daytime highs approaching 81 today, under clear skies with a slight chance for scattered showers. Winds out of the west, 8 to 15 miles per hour. Clear skies and quiet again tonight, 59. Tomorrow, 79. Low 80s, Wednesday and Thursday, with a chance for scattered storms Thursday. And that's your forecast. I'm meteorologist Paul Frobley. Currently, it's 66 degrees.
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1: BBC News with Emily Thomas. The US and Iran have exchanged fire for the first time in a month. US forces claim to have destroyed two Iranian launchers on a small island in the Strait of Hormuz. Iranian state media later said Iran had responded with ballistic missile strikes on two US-operated airbases in Jordan. Hugo Bishaga has the details.
2: This latest escalation happened after the US military said it had attacked two Iranian launchers on a small island in the Strait of Hormuz, Larak Island. They said the Iranians were preparing to launch rockets with sea mines into the strait. This was the first US attack on Iran in a month. There have been reports in Iran saying that two people had been killed. And reacting to those American attacks, the Iranian president Masoud Pezeshkian said Iran was not seeking war, but would respond decisively to any aggression.
1: Chinese police say they've taken action against 10 people for spreading misinformation about the flash floods that have devastated mountainous border regions of Tibet and Nepal last week. They didn't say what punishment was given to those accused of exaggerating the numbers of dead. Stephen McDonnell is in Beijing.
3: The police have announced that they are cracking down on social media posts which are deemed to be too inflammatory, which are deemed to be overplaying the emergency, and especially saying that the death toll must be much higher. But the thing is, when you consider that there are nearly 550 people officially listed as missing, the real death toll absolutely has to be much higher than the official figures would reveal. It can't be anything else.
1: The Spanish Prime Minister, Pedro Sanchez, has blamed social media disinformation networks linked to Russia and Israel for the surge 4 weeks ago of mass illegal migration across the border into Spain's North African territory of Ceuta. He said authorities were continuing to investigate the incident. Alice Adley reports.
4: Speaking to Spanish radio, Pedro Sanchez claimed what he called the international ultra-right was responsible for the spread and amplification of false information, which led to thousands of people crossing the border into Ceuta from Morocco on foot or by swimming. Citing research by the European Union's Foreign Service, he said it was evident that Russia and Israel had seized on the crisis to criticise the Spanish government. He said they were at odds with Madrid over its position on the wars in Ukraine and the Middle East.
1: The top official in Russia's Belgorod region bordering Ukraine says three people were killed in Belgorod city in Ukrainian shelling and airstrikes in the past 24 hours. A commercial facility there was also hit. Nearly 2,000 kilometres to the east, Ukrainian drones hit a logistics hub in Yekaterinburg. BBC News. State media in Sudan are reporting that around 200 RSF paramilitaries have arrived in Omdurman near Khartoum after defecting to join the Sudanese army. Among the defectors are senior RSF figures, including a key intelligence officer from a North Kordofan state. A similar defection 2 weeks ago involved over 300 soldiers. Hundreds of passengers were stranded overnight at Kenya's main airport after aviation workers went on strike for a second day. Kenya Airways said flights were leaving Jomo Kenyatta International Airport in Nairobi with an average delay of 2 to 3 hours. The strike comes after a two-day dispute in February over collective bargaining and the use of volunteers at the airport. The US Park Service says one man has died in a flash flood in the Grand Canyon that forced the evacuation of dozens of campers and hikers. 15 people remain unaccounted for. Here's Nick Miles.
5: The Grand Canyon is no stranger to really extreme weather conditions. It's a vast area, 20 kilometres across, 4 or 5 deep. And in the northern part of the canyon, you have a Kaibab Plateau where most of the rain falls. And it's that area that took many, many centimetres of rain over a few hours. This water came cascading down these side canyons to the bottom of the Grand Canyon where the Colorado River lies. And what happened, there's one particular side canyon, the Bright Angel Canyon, was hit particularly badly, and that washed away bridges and campgrounds right at the bottom.
1: The World Nomad Games are due to open in the Kyrgyz capital, Bishkek. It's the sixth edition of the Games, which feature traditional sports from nomadic cultures, mainly from Central Asia, but teams from all over the world are taking part. The Games feature events like horseback archery, falconry, and kokboru, or headless goat carcass polo. BBC News.
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1: There's an old saying in Tennessee, I know it's in Texas, probably in Tennessee, that says, fool me once, shame on you. If fool me, we can't get fooled again.

here's a look at your weather forecast, powered by weatherology.com. Highs around 81 today. Under sunny skies, west winds 8 to 15 miles per hour. 59 tonight, clear skies. Mainly sunny skies tomorrow, 79. Low 80s Wednesday and Thursday, with a chance for scattered storms Thursday. And that's your forecast. I'm meteorologist Paul Frobley. Currently, it's 66 degrees.

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Highs around 81 today. Under sunny skies, west winds 8 to 15 miles per hour. 59 tonight, clear skies. Mainly sunny skies tomorrow, 79. Low 80s Wednesday and Thursday, with a chance for scattered storms Thursday. And that's your forecast. I'm meteorologist Paul Frobley. Currently, it's 66 degrees.

0: BBC News with Emily Thomas. Chinese police say they've taken action against 10 people for allegedly spreading misinformation about the flash floods that devastated the mountainous border regions of Tibet and Nepal last week. Some suggested as many as 500 people may have died on the Tibetan side, rather than the confirmed figure of only 16. Chinese officials say more than 500 are missing. Stephen McDonnell is in Beijing.
1: The police have started targeting social media posts, anyone who's accused of exaggerating the emergency, especially that's to do with the number of the dead. Well, they're being targeted by police, but the list of those missing is nearly 550, and the chances of finding anyone else alive is becoming smaller and smaller. You'd have to think that the real death toll is much higher than what the current official listed death toll is.
0: The US and Iran have exchanged fire for the first time in a month. US forces claim to have destroyed two Iranian launchers on a small island in the Strait of Hormuz as they were preparing to deploy sea mine rockets. Iranian state media later said Iran had responded with strikes on two US-operated airbases in Jordan. Here's Hugo Becheda.
2: There have been reports in Iran saying that two people were killed as a result of these American strikes. Then there was the Iranian retaliation, reports in Iran saying that Iran fired missiles at military bases operated by the U.S. in Jordan. The U.S. has a significant military presence in Jordan, but the Jordanian military said it had intercepted 8 ballistic missiles that had violated the country's airspace, and we haven't seen reports of any damage or injuries as a result of these attacks.
0: State media in Sudan are reporting that around 200 RSF paramilitaries have arrived in Omdurman near Khartoum after defecting to join the Sudanese army. Thomas Mkwana has the details.
3: Sudan's army-controlled state media says the latest reported defections include senior RSF figures, including a key intelligence officer from the country's North Kordofan state. A similar defection on August 18th involved over 300 soldiers. Local media reports suggest that that group was led by Brigadier General Musa Ali Ahmed Khamsin, a field commander said to have been a key figure in the siege of Al-Fashir in October 2025, which led to thousands of civilian deaths. The RSF has not commented on the reported defections. Both sides have been accused of war crimes in Sudan, with the conflict now into its fourth year.
0: Greece has signed a deal to buy a multi-layered air defence system from Israel worth around $3.5 billion. It's part of a bigger military modernisation programme that Greece has dubbed Achilles' Shield. The deal will include systems designed to intercept heavy rockets and ballistic missiles. This is the latest world news from the BBC. The Spanish Prime Minister, Pedro Sanchez, has blamed social media disinformation networks for the surge 4 weeks ago of mass illegal migration across the border into Spain's North African territory of Ceuta. He said authorities were continuing to investigate the incident, which saw 72,000 people cross the border. Mr. Sanchez claimed what he called the ultra-right international was responsible for the spread and amplification of fake news. Citing research by the European Union's Foreign Service, he said it was evident that Russia and Israel had seized on the crisis to criticise the Spanish government.
4: It's an expansion of their hoaxes and disinformation by social media accounts associated with Russia and Israel, and an international far-right movement that always uses migration, not only to attack Spain, but also Europe, in order to divide it.
0: The leader of the Unification Church has been sentenced to 2 years in prison by a court in South Korea on charges of bribing officials. The court in Seoul found that Han Hak-ja was involved in providing money and luxury goods to politicians, allegedly to cultivate influence within the administration of former President Yoon Suk-yeol. Han denied wrongdoing. The World Nomad Games are due to open in the Kyrgyz capital, Bishkek. It's the 6th edition of the Games, which feature traditional sports from nomadic cultures, mainly from Central Asia, but teams from all over the world are taking part. The Games feature events like horseback archery, falconry and kokboru, or headless goat carcass polo. At the US Open Tennis Tournament in New York, Novak Djokovic has been eliminated in the first round. The Serbian four-time winner was visibly struggling with physical problems and lost in 5 sets to the Argentinian Mariano Navone. It ends for now his bid for a record 25th Grand Slam title. BBC News.

0: Here's a look at your weather forecast, powered by weatherology.com. 81 today, under clear skies, westerly winds, 8 to 15 miles per hour. 59 tonight, clear skies. Highs level off around 79 tomorrow. Low 80s, Wednesday and Thursday, with a chance for scattered storms, Thursday. And that's your forecast. I'm meteorologist Paul Frobley. Currently, it's 66 degrees.
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0: Don't you dare touch that dial, because like the song says, you are out of time. You're almost there, but don't panic. There's still more music to come before you're completely engulfed in the blissful embrace of that little light you see in the distance. Soon you'll be healed, forgiven, and refreshed, free from all trauma, pain, guilt, and shame. You may even forget your own name. But before you dwell in that house forever, here's 30 minutes of easy listening to some slow tracks on 103.5 Dawn FM.
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1: Here's a look at your weather forecast, powered by weatherology.com. 81 today, under clear skies, westerly winds, 8 to 15 miles per hour. 59 tonight, clear skies. Highs level off around 79 tomorrow. Low 80s, Wednesday and Thursday, with a chance for scattered storms, Thursday. And that's your forecast. I'm meteorologist Paul Trombley. Currently, it's 66 degrees.

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0: BBC News with Emily Thomas. Chinese police say they've taken action against 10 people for allegedly spreading misinformation about the flash floods that devastated mountainous border regions of Tibet and Nepal last week. Some people have suggested as many as 500 people may have died on the Tibetan side, rather than the confirmed figure of only 16. Stephen McDonnell is in Beijing.
1: In terms of the authorities and their cracking down on this, I mean, it is the sort of default reaction from the Chinese government to do anything they can to stop instability. And so even if it means pressuring people at a time like this, they're prepared to do it, because what they don't want is this to sort of turn into something that could trigger anger or what have you, especially in Tibet, where even at the best of times, it's one of the places that the party really cracks down on.
0: The UAE has warned of a dangerous escalation after it intercepted a drone attack from Iran. It came as Iran and the US exchanged fire for the first time in a month. The US said it destroyed two Iranian launchers on a small island in the Strait of Hormuz as they were preparing to deploy sea mine rockets. Hugo Beshega has more details.
2: There have been reports in Iran saying that two people were killed as a result of these American strikes. Then there was the Iranian retaliation, reports in Iran saying that Iran fired missiles at military bases operated by the US in Jordan. But the Jordanian military said it had intercepted 8 ballistic missiles. And there has been reaction from the Iranian president, Masoud Pezeshkian. He said Iran was not seeking war, but would respond decisively to any aggression.
0: State media in Sudan are reporting that around 200 RSF paramilitaries have arrived in Omdurman near Khartoum after defecting to join the Sudanese army. Among the defectors are senior RSF figures. Spain's prime minister has blamed social media disinformation networks linked to Russia and Israel for the surge 4 weeks ago of mass illegal migration across the border into the North African territory of Ceuta. Pedro Sanchez said authorities were continuing to investigate the incident, which saw 72,000 people cross the border. Here's Alice Adderley.
3: The Spanish Prime Minister Pedro Sanchez has given a wide-ranging interview to a Spanish radio station. He essentially blamed false information spread by what he calls the ultra-right for spreading and amplifying what he called fake news. He also said that Russian and Israeli social media networks were spreading disinformation that allegedly triggered the mass influx of migrants into Ceuta in late July. According to him, the campaign was also supported by some far-right international organization using the issue of migration to divide European society.
0: BBC News. Indonesia says it's checking reports that several of its citizens have joined the Russian army to fight in Ukraine. If confirmed, the fighters risk losing their citizenship because they can serve a foreign military only subject to presidential permission. Jakarta will also check if the fighters may have fallen for a false job offer scam. A South Korean court has sentenced the leader of the controversial Unification Church, widely known as the Moonies, to 2 years in prison for bribery and illegal political funding. The case is part of a wider investigation into alleged links between religious groups and politics. Gigi Ahn reports.
4: Hanakja is the widow of the church's founder, Sun Myung-moon, who is best known for conducting mass weddings where thousands of their followers were married by the couple. Han took over its leadership after Sun's death in 2012. Now, the court has found that the church gave a Chanel bag and a luxury necklace to former First Lady Kim Gon-hee in order to seek favours. It also found Han helped provide around $73,000 to a politician ahead of the 2022 presidential election. She has denied wrongdoing and says subordinates acted without her knowledge.
0: A UN committee has issued guidance saying countries are legally obliged to consider reparations for the historic transatlantic slave trade and to take measures to address the enduring legacy of racism. A Liberian member of the committee called it a paradigm shift in the framing of reparatory justice. The guidance is not legally binding but can be used by courts as an interpretive tool. Hundreds of passengers were stranded overnight at Kenya's main airport after aviation workers went on strike for a second day. Kenya Airways said flights were leaving Jomo Kenyatta International Airport in Nairobi with an average delay of 2 to 3 hours. The strike comes after a two-day dispute in February over collective bargaining and the use of volunteers at the airport. Union officials said they took action because concerns remained unsolved. BBC News.

0: to be classified.
1: 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Tonight, lows around 59. Mainly sunny tomorrow, highs around 79. Low 80s, Wednesday and Thursday, with a chance for scattered storms Thursday. And that's your forecast. I'm meteorologist Paul Fromley. Currently, it's 67 degrees.
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He's got a Nobel Award for his partial solution. We're real

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Tonight, lows around 59. Mainly sunny tomorrow, highs around 79. Low 80s, Wednesday and Thursday, with a chance for scattered storms Thursday. And that's your forecast. I'm meteorologist Paul Fromley. Currently, it's 67 degrees.

0: BBC News with Emily Thomas. Teams from Nepal, India and China are working round the clock to reach those trapped by Wednesday's flash floods in the Himalayas. Particular emphasis is being placed on reaching those believed trapped in hydropower tunnels. Three bodies have been recovered, but more than 900 workers are unaccounted for. Stephen McDonnell is in Beijing.
1: Emergency teams are continuing the hunt for survivors, but we're now into day six of this emergency and they've not found anyone alive since last week. And so the chances of reaching somebody who's alive underneath the mud, underneath the rocks, it's got to be pretty slim. And yet they are trying. We're seeing images of emergency workers rappelling with ropes down the sides of collapsed mountains, crawling through mud, calling out to see if anybody can hear them, despite the fact that they know that the chances are slim.
0: The Permanent Court of Arbitration in The Hague has ruled that India must uphold its obligations laid out in the Indus Waters Treaty, which governs use of the river and its tributaries with Pakistan. Last year, India suspended the treaty following a militant attack in Pahalgam in India-administered Jammu and Kashmir. Delhi blamed Pakistan for harbouring the group responsible, a claim denied by Islamabad. A UN committee has said that countries are legally obliged to consider reparations for both direct and indirect involvement in the historic transatlantic slave trade and to take other measures to address the enduring legacy of racial discrimination. Here's Sebastian Usher.
2: The guidance from a UN committee on the elimination of racial discrimination is not legally binding, but it could provide a powerful new means of support for claims for reparation. The committee stressed that the reparations could be made up of a wide range of measures that would go well beyond financial compensation. A member of a committee called it a watershed moment. The transatlantic slave trade saw millions of African men, women and children traded as if they were objects in the most brutal way possible for several centuries. In March, the UN General Assembly recognised it as the gravest crime against humanity.
0: The UAE has warned of a dangerous escalation after it intercepted an Iranian drone attack. It came as Iran and the US exchanged fire for the first time in a month. Washington said it destroyed two Iranian launchers as they were preparing to deploy sea mine rockets. Hugo Bishaga reports.
3: The Trump administration has been focused on putting pressure on the country through economic measures rather than military action to try to force concessions out of Iran, including reopening the Strait of Hormuz, a vital international waterway. For now, it seems the American action was limited, and there's no suggestion that this could be the beginning of large-scale attacks again. Responding to the strikes, President Masoud Pezeshkian said Iran was not seeking war, but would respond decisively to any aggression.
0: World News from the BBC. The EU is bringing ChatGPT and two other tech platforms under tougher legal oversight. Along with Reddit and Roblox, the chatbot is now designated a very large platform, making them more accountable for their impact on EU citizens. They have 4 months to comply with new obligations, including over public security and negative impacts on children. Greece has signed a deal to buy a multi-layered air defence system from Israel worth around $3.5 billion. It's part of a bigger military modernisation programme that Greece has dubbed Achilles' Shield. The upgrading of Greece's defences is aimed in particular at countering any potential threat from Turkey and Iran. A South Korean court has sentenced the leader of the controversial Moonies Unification Church to 2 years in prison for bribery and illegal political funding. The judge said Han Hak-ja was trying to use the church's financial power to build political influence and secure support for its interests under the government of former President Yoon Suk-yeol. She's denied wrongdoing. Jake Kwon reports from Seoul.
4: The Unification Church was founded by Sun Myung-moon, a self-proclaimed messiah during the Korean War. Today, it has more than 1 million members and a vast business empire extending as far as the United States. The riches it amassed were used to buy political favors, the judge found. The church's leader, Han Hak-ja, had given 100 million won to a lawmaker and Chanel bags to the country's former first lady. The church, which is banned in parts of the world, has said it will challenge the ruling.
0: Police in Switzerland have arrested a 43-year-old man in connection with a shooting at a rave party in the town of Aarau at the weekend. The local authorities say a Swiss man was apprehended shortly before 1 in the morning. One woman was shot dead and 5 people were wounded at the party in the early hours of Sunday. And that's the latest world news from the BBC.

Here's a look at your weather forecast, powered by weatherology.com. Mainly sunny skies and calm today, with daytime highs approaching 81. Westerly winds, 8 to 15 miles per hour. Clear skies tonight, lows level off around 59. 79 tomorrow. Low 80s Wednesday and Thursday, with a chance for scattered thunderstorms Thursday. And that's your forecast. I'm meteorologist Paul Frombly. Currently, it's 67 degrees.

You know what? It's like I'm 17 again. Peach fuzz on my face. Looking on the case, trying to find a hella taste. Oh my God, I'm on the chase. Chevy is getting kinda heavy. Relevant, selling it, dipping away. Time keeps slipping away.

Here's a look at your weather forecast, powered by weatherology.com. Mainly sunny skies and calm today, with daytime highs approaching 81. Westerly winds, 8 to 15 miles per hour. Clear skies tonight, lows level off around 59. 79 tomorrow. Low 80s Wednesday and Thursday, with a chance for scattered thunderstorms Thursday. And that's your forecast. I'm meteorologist Paul Trombley. Currently, it's 67 degrees.

0: BBC News with Emily Thomas. Teams from Nepal, India and China are working round the clock to reach those trapped by Wednesday's flash floods in the Himalayas. Particular emphasis is being placed on reaching those believed trapped in hydropower tunnels, where more than 900 workers are unaccounted for. The number of victims has risen to more than 900 in Nepal. Azadeh Mashiri reports from the Nepalese village of Sanu Baku in one of the worst affected areas.
1: Each time we walk around this village, everyone tells us that they know someone who has been lost or who has died. It's difficult to meet anyone who hasn't been touched by what's happened, the flood last Wednesday. And of course, rescue operations are continuing. Helicopters pass us every few minutes. But unfortunately, so far, the people we've spoken to, they don't have much hope that their loved ones who are missing will be found.
0: The Permanent Court of Arbitration in The Hague has ruled that India must uphold its obligations laid out in the Indus Waters Treaty, which governs use of the river and its tributaries with Pakistan. Mimi Swaby has more details.
2: Last year, India suspended the treaty following a militant attack in Pahalgam in India-administered Jammu and Kashmir. Delhi blamed Pakistan for harbouring the group responsible, a claim Islamabad denied. Indian officials have said that water and blood cannot flow together, justifying the end of the water-sharing framework. However, in a unanimous ruling, the Permanent Court of Arbitration said none of these grounds could justify the suspension or termination of the Indus Waters Treaty. It also decided to impose measures blocking India from concreting a wall dam at the Rattal hydroelectric plant until a decision by a neutral expert, expected in July next year.
0: A UN committee has said that countries are legally obliged to consider reparations for both direct and indirect involvement in the historic transatlantic slave trade and to take other measures to address the enduring legacy of racial discrimination. Here's Sebastian Usher.
3: The guidance from a UN committee on the elimination of racial discrimination is not legally binding, but it could provide a powerful new means of support for claims for reparation. The committee stressed that the reparations could be made up of a wide range of measures that would go well beyond financial compensation. A member of a committee called it a watershed moment. The transatlantic slave trade saw millions of African men, women and children traded as if they were objects in the most brutal way possible for several centuries. In March, the UN General Assembly recognised it as the gravest crime against humanity.
0: Greece has signed a deal to buy a multi-layered air defence system from Israel worth around $3.5 billion. It's part of a bigger military modernisation programme that's aimed in particular at countering any potential threat from Turkey and Iran. World News from the BBC. The UAE has warned of a dangerous escalation after it intercepted a drone attack from Iran. It came as Iran and the US exchanged fire for the first time in a month. The UAE denied reports that Tehran had targeted a base hosting American forces. State media in Sudan are reporting that around 200 RSF paramilitaries have arrived in Omdurman near Khartoum after defecting to join the Sudanese army. Thomas Maguana has the details.
4: Sudan's army-controlled state media says the latest reported defections include senior RSF figures, including a key intelligence officer from the country's North Kordofan state. A similar defection on August 18th involved over 300 soldiers. Local media reports suggest that that group was led by Brigadier General Musa Ali Ahmed Khamsin, a field commander said to have been a key figure in the siege of El Fasher in October 2025, which led to thousands of civilian deaths. The RSF has not commented on the reported defections. Both sides have been accused of war crimes in Sudan, with the conflict now into its fourth year.
0: Israel's foreign minister has accused the Spanish prime minister of lying shamelessly after Pedro Sanchez blamed social media networks linked to Russia and Israel for a migrant search in Ceuta. Guidon Sarr suggested Mr. Sanchez had been trying to distract from what he called his disgraceful failure to manage his country's affairs. Mr. Sanchez blamed what he called the ultra-right international for the spread and amplification of fake news, which saw tens of thousands of people cross the border into the Spanish North African territory. China's leader Xi Jinping has met President Putin on the sidelines of the Shanghai Cooperation Organization summit in Kyrgyzstan. It's the latest in a string of meetings between the two against the backdrop of wars in Ukraine and, more recently, Iran. Both conflicts were expected to be high on the agenda at Monday's meeting in Bishkek. And that's the latest world news from the BBC.
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Here's a look at your weather forecast, powered by weatherology.com. High of 81 today, under mainly sunny skies, westerly winds 8 to 15 miles per hour. Lows level off around 59 tonight, clear skies. Highs around 79 tomorrow. Low 80s Wednesday and Thursday, with a chance for scattered thunderstorms Thursday. And that's your forecast. I'm meteorologist Paul Frobley. Currently, it's 65 degrees.

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0: Here's a look at your weather forecast, powered by weatherology.com. High of 81 today, under mainly sunny skies, westerly winds, 8 to 15 miles per hour. Lows level off around 59 tonight, clear skies. Highs around 79 tomorrow. Low 80s Wednesday and Thursday, with a chance for scattered thunderstorms Thursday. And that's your forecast. I'm meteorologist Paul Frobley. Currently, it's 65 degrees.
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0: I'm Debbie Russ with the BBC News. Teams from Nepal, India and China are working round the clock to reach those trapped by Wednesday's flash floods in the Himalayas. Particular emphasis is being placed on reaching those believed trapped in hydropower tunnels. Three bodies have been recovered, but more than 900 workers are unaccounted for. Stephen McDonnell is in Beijing.
1: Emergency teams are continuing the hunt for survivors, but we're now into day six of this emergency and they've not found anyone alive since last week. And so the chances of reaching somebody who's alive underneath the mud, underneath the rocks, it's got to be pretty slim. And yet they are trying. We're seeing images of emergency workers rappelling with ropes down the sides of collapsed mountains, crawling through mud, calling out to see if anybody can hear them, despite the fact that they know that the chances are slim.
0: The Permanent Court of Arbitration in The Hague has ruled that India must uphold its obligations laid out in the Indus Waters Treaty, which governs use of the river and its tributaries. Pakistan relies on water from the Indus Basin to supply 80% of its farms and around a third of its hydropower. Caroline Davis is in Islamabad.
2: The Indus Water Treaty survived several wars over more than six decades until last year's attack on a tourist site in Indian-administered Kashmir. Islamabad took legal action, particularly concerned after India began work to boost reservoir holding capacity. The court had said that the treaty remains in full force and that India must observe its obligations, including those relating to the design and operation of hydroelectric projects in the western rivers before they flow into Pakistan. India has said it categorically rejects the order, saying that the court holds no jurisdiction whatsoever to pronounce on India's sovereign decisions.
0: A UN committee has issued guidance saying countries are legally obliged to consider reparations for the historic transatlantic slave trade and to take measures to address the enduring legacy of racism. A Liberian member of the committee called it a paradigm shift in the framing of reparatory justice. The US Treasury Secretary says Iran is lashing out because it's losing economically after Iran and the US exchanged fire for the first time in a month. Scott Bessent said Washington would keep up its economic pressure on Iran, but said its economy didn't have to collapse.
3: They're in shock at the state of their economy. And, you know, we're seeing gas lines. Could you imagine a country in the world with the third largest amount of energy resources has to import gasoline? And they now have 3-4 hour gas lines that go through the night. So I would think that they are lashing out kinetically because they are losing economically.
0: The U.S. military has denied an Iranian claim that a supertanker passing through the Strait of Hormuz hit two mines and was brought to a stop. You're listening to the latest world news from the BBC. China's leader Xi Jinping has met President Putin on the sidelines of the Shanghai Cooperation Organization summit in Kyrgyzstan. It's the latest in a string of meetings between the two against the backdrop of wars in Ukraine and more recently Iran. Both conflicts were expected to be high on the agenda at Monday's meeting in Bishkek. A South Korean court has sentenced the leader of the controversial Moon East Unification Church to 2 years in prison for bribery and illegal political funding. Han Hakya was convicted of giving luxury gifts and providing illegal funds to a lawmaker. The judge said Han was trying to use the church's financial power to build political influence under the government of former President Yoon Suk-yeol. Jake Kwon is in Seoul.
4: The church has a long history of mixing with politics. Its founder, Sun Myung-moon, has built a business empire and was long rumored to have given money to politicians. Well, the investigators have found $19 million worth of cash in the leader's personal safe and said this is the first time they have confirmed the church's influence operation. The church's reach doesn't stop in South Korea, however. They have a long history of tapping into politics in Tokyo and Washington, too.
0: Official statistics suggest Italy's population will shrink by almost 4 million by 2050, undermining the sustainability of its economy and welfare system as the proportion of elderly people increases. Italy's National Statistics Bureau says the population will fall to 55.

0: million by then and by a further 10 million by 2080. Police in Switzerland have arrested a 43-year-old man in connection with a shooting at a rave party in the town of Aarau at the weekend. The local authorities say a Swiss man was apprehended shortly before 1 in the morning. An investigation into the motive and exact sequence of events is continuing, but the authorities say they assume the suspect was acting alone. BBC News.
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0: Here's a look at your weather forecast, powered by weatherology.com. Mainly sunny today with a high of 81. West winds 8 to 15 miles per hour. 59 tonight. High of 79 tomorrow. Lots of sunshine. Low 80s Wednesday and Thursday with a chance for scattered storms Thursday. And that's your forecast. I'm meteorologist Paul Fromley. Currently, it's 67 degrees.
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here's a look at your weather forecast, powered by weatherology.com. Mainly sunny today with a high of 81. West winds 8 to 15 miles per hour. 59 tonight. High of 79 tomorrow. Lots of sunshine. Low 80s Wednesday and Thursday with a chance for scattered storms Thursday. And that's your forecast. I'm meteorologist Paul Fromley. Currently, it's 67 degrees.

0: I'm Debbie West with the BBC News. Teams from Nepal, India and China are working round the clock to reach those trapped by Wednesday's flash floods in the Himalayas. Particular emphasis is being placed on reaching those believed trapped in hydropower tunnels. Three bodies have been recovered, but hundreds of workers are still missing. The number of victims has risen to more than 900 in Nepal. More than 4,000 others remain unaccounted for, among them Chinese nationals. Guo Jiakun is a spokesperson for the Chinese Foreign Ministry.
1: Nearly 100 Chinese citizens are missing in the disaster-stricken area on the Nepalese side. Nepal is making every effort to search for and rescue the missing or trapped people. Chinese tunnel experts have arrived in the disaster area in Nepal to assist in the rescue efforts.
0: The Permanent Court of Arbitration in The Hague has ruled that India must uphold its obligations laid out in the Indus Waters Treaty, which governs use of the river and its tributaries. Pakistan relies on water from the Indus Basin to supply 80% of its farms and around a third of its hydropower. From Islamabad, Caroline Davis has the details.
2: The Indus Water Treaty survived several wars over more than six decades until last year's attack on a tourist site in Indian-administered Kashmir. Islamabad took legal action, particularly concerned after India began work to boost reservoir holding capacity. The court had said that the treaty remains in full force and that India must observe its obligations, including those relating to the design and operation of hydroelectric projects in the western rivers before they flow into Pakistan. India has said it categorically rejects the order, saying that the court holds no jurisdiction whatsoever to pronounce on India's sovereign decisions.
0: A UN committee has said that countries are legally obliged to consider reparations for both direct and indirect involvement in the historic transatlantic slave trade, and to take other measures to address the enduring legacy of racial discrimination. Here's Sebastian Usher.
3: The guidance from a UN committee on the elimination of racial discrimination is not legally binding, but it could provide a powerful new means of support for claims for reparation. The committee stressed that the reparations could be made up of a wide range of measures that would go well beyond financial compensation. A member of a committee called it a watershed moment. The transatlantic slave trade saw millions of African men, women and children traded as if they were objects in the most brutal way possible for several centuries. In March, the UN General Assembly recognised it as the gravest crime against humanity.
0: The US Treasury Secretary says Iran is lashing out because it's losing economically after Iran and the US exchanged fire for the first time in a month. Scott Bessent said Washington would keep up its economic pressure on Iran, but said its economy didn't have to collapse. World News from the BBC. Prime Minister Narendra Modi has told President Putin that India supports every peaceful effort towards ending the war in Ukraine. The two met ahead of the Shanghai Cooperation Organization summit in Kyrgyzstan. India's been cautious in its comments on the Ukraine war since it buys discounted Russian oil. Earlier, Mr. Putin met China's President Xi Jinping. Official statistics suggest Italy's population will shrink by almost 4 million by 2050, undermining the sustainability of its economy and welfare system as the proportion of elderly people increases. Italy's National Statistics Bureau says the population will fall to 55 million by then and by a further 10 million by 2080. A South Korean court has sentenced the leader of the controversial Moonies Unification Church to 2 years in prison for bribery and illegal political funding. Han Hakya was convicted of giving luxury gifts and providing illegal funds to a lawmaker. The judge said Han was trying to use the church's financial power to build political influence under the government of former President Yoon Suk-yeol. Jake Kwon is in Seoul.
4: The church has a long history of mixing with politics. Its founder, Sun Myung-moon, has built a business empire and was long rumored to have given money to politicians. Well, the investigators have found $19 million worth of cash in the leader's personal safe and said this is the first time they have confirmed the church's influence operation. The church's reach doesn't stop in South Korea, however. They have a long history of tapping into politics in Tokyo and Washington, too.
0: Police in Switzerland have arrested a 43-year-old man in connection with a shooting at a rave party in the town of Aarau at the weekend. The local authorities say a Swiss man was apprehended shortly before 1 in the morning. One woman was shot dead and five people were wounded at the party in the early hours of Sunday. BBC News.

0: Here's a look at your weather forecast, powered by weatherology.com. Highs around 81 today. Under sunny skies, west winds 8 to 15 miles per hour. Clear skies again tonight, lows level off around 59. Mainly sunny tomorrow, highs level off around 79. Low 80s Wednesday and Thursday, with a chance for scattered storms Thursday. And that's your forecast. I'm meteorologist Paul Frommley. Currently, it's 69 degrees.
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0: Here's a look at your weather forecast, powered by weatherology.com. Highs around 81 today. Under sunny skies, west winds 8 to 15 miles per hour. Clear skies again tonight. Lows level off around 59. Mainly sunny tomorrow. Highs level off around 79. Low 80s Wednesday and Thursday, with a chance for scattered storms Thursday. And that's your forecast. I'm meteorologist Paul Frombly. Currently, it's 69 degrees.
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0: homesick, a little homesick, a little homesick for somebody.
1: I'm Debbie Russ with the BBC News. The authorities in Nepal say they have made progress in accessing some of the hydropower tunnels where almost 700 people are believed to be trapped. Using controlled explosions and heavy machinery, they're clearing debris from last week's flash floods and advancing meters into the structures. The number of victims has risen to more than 900 in Nepal. Azadeh Moshiri reports from the Nepalese village of Sanubaku in one of the worst affected areas.
2: There's one lone building, and all around it is barren. There's no greenery, it's all rocks and mud, and yet that used to be a village. So for the people over here, it's extremely shocking. And each time we walk around this village, everyone tells us that they know someone who has been lost or who has died. It's difficult to meet anyone who hasn't been touched by what's happened.
1: The Permanent Court of Arbitration in The Hague has ruled that India must uphold its obligations laid out in the Indus Waters Treaty, which governs use of the river and its tributaries with Pakistan. Pakistan relies on water from the Indus Basin to supply 80% of its farms and around a third of its hydropower. Mimi Swaby has more details.
3: Last year, India suspended the treaty following a militant attack in Pahalgam in India-administered Jammu and Kashmir. Delhi blamed Pakistan for harbouring the group responsible, a claim Islamabad denied. Indian officials have said that water and blood cannot flow together, justifying the end of the water-sharing framework. However, in a unanimous ruling, the Permanent Court of Arbitration said none of these grounds could justify the suspension or termination of the Indus Waters Treaty.
1: India's Prime Minister Narendra Modi has told President Putin he must move away from endless war towards an end to the war. Every day of war, he said, set humanity back, whereas every step taken towards peace filled humanity with new hope and enthusiasm. Mr. Modi was speaking in Kyrgyzstan, where the two leaders are attending a summit of the Shanghai Cooperation Organization. India's been cautious about criticizing Russia's war. The US Treasury Secretary says Iran is lashing out because it's losing economically after Iran and the US exchanged fire for the first time in a month. Scott Bessent said Washington would keep up its economic pressure on Iran.
4: We have the blockade and they are going to continue exerting pressure. I think it could be within weeks or months. And the economy doesn't have to collapse. We just have to have the regime come to their senses.
1: For his part, President Trump has said America will respond to Iran's attacks on U.S. forces. The U.S. military has denied an Iranian claim that a supertanker passing through the Strait of Hormuz hit two mines and was brought to a stop. You're listening to The World News from the BBC. Government data shows the number of confirmed cases in the Congolese Ebola outbreak has exceeded 6,000. Since the DRC's worst outbreak started in May, Ebola has spread rapidly across six northeastern provinces and claimed nearly 3,000 lives. Sweden has formally signed an order to buy four French-built Navy frigates at a cost of almost $5 billion. Stockholm said when the deal was first announced that it would triple its air defence capacity in the face of security threats in the Baltic Sea. Sweden joined NATO following Russia's full-scale invasion of Ukraine and has been increasing its defence capabilities. Official statistics suggest Italy's population will shrink by almost 4 million by 2050, undermining the sustainability of its economy and welfare system as the proportion of elderly people increases. Alice Adderley reports.
5: New demographic projections from Italy's National Statistics Bureau say the population will fall to 55 million in the next 24 years and still further to just over 45 million by 2080. This is consistent with a steady decline in the birth rate since 2008 and a rise in the death rate as the population ages. These figures will be concerning for the government as a shrinking pool of workers and a surging number of pensioners pose new challenges to the economic system and welfare. Prime Minister Giorgia Meloni set boosting the birth rate as a priority when she was elected 4 years ago.
1: The Argentine striker Lionel Messi has announced he's quitting international football. The 39-year-old starred in Argentina's run to the final of this summer's World Cup, scoring 8 times. But it had been widely expected that the tournament in the United States would be his last. In a post on social media, Messi said the decision had been painful, but he understood it was now time to step back. BBC News.

0: Here's a look at your weather forecast, powered by weatherology.com. 81 today, under sunny skies, westerly winds, 8 to 15 miles per hour. 59 tonight, 79 tomorrow. Low 80s, Wednesday and Thursday, with a chance for scattered thunderstorms, Thursday. And that's your forecast. I'm meteorologist Paul Frobley. Currently, it's 72 degrees.
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Daytime highs approaching 81 this afternoon. Under sunny skies, west winds 8 to 15 miles per hour. Clear skies again tonight, lows around 59. 79 tomorrow. Low 80s Wednesday and Thursday, with a chance for scattered storms Thursday. And that's your forecast. I'm meteorologist Paul Frobley. Currently, it's 72 degrees.

0: I'm Debbie Russ with the BBC News. The authorities in Nepal say they have made progress in accessing some of the hydropower tunnels where almost 700 people are believed to be trapped. Using controlled explosions and heavy machinery, they're clearing debris from last week's flash floods and advancing meters into the structures. Where they still have no access, they're pumping in compressed air. Sumnima Udas, who's a Nepalese MP, has been giving an update on the rescue operation.
1: We're now 6 days into this disaster, and I'd like to assure all the family members out there, Nepal's government and our security personnel have not given up hope of finding more survivors, and we're still very much in that search and rescue mode. In fact, we've intensified our deployment with around 20,000 security personnel now involved in these rescue operations.
0: India has said it categorically rejects a ruling by the Permanent Court of Arbitration, which said Delhi must uphold its obligations under the Indus Waters Treaty with Pakistan. India suspended the agreement, which governs use of the Indus River and its tributaries, following a terror attack in April last year. Caroline Davis reports from Islamabad.
2: The Indus Water Treaty is vital for Pakistan. The Indus Basin's water supplies 80% of Pakistan's farms and around a third of its hydropower. It had survived several wars over more than six decades until last year's attack on a tourist site in Indian-administered Kashmir. Islamabad took legal action, particularly concerned after India began work to boost reservoir holding capacity at two hydroelectric projects in the region, which were seen as a step outside the agreements.
0: The Argentinian striker Lionel Messi has announced he's quitting international football. The 39-year-old starred in Argentina's run to the final of this summer's World Cup, scoring eight times. In a post on social media, Messi, arguably the greatest footballer ever, said the decision had been painful, but he understood it was now time to step back from the Argentine side. Here's Ollie Foster.
3: Following the death of his father, Jorge, who couldn't travel to the US to see him play in his last and sixth World Cup finals, he posted then at the beginning of the month saying he didn't know how he could go on without his father, and he just could not imagine whether that could actually be a thing of him playing again. He's 39, so it doesn't come as a great surprise, but now he says the time is right to step away from the national setup.
0: The European Commissioner for Enlargement has criticised Serbia's plans to bury the former Bosnian Serb military leader and convicted war criminal Ratko Mladic with state honours. Mladic died in prison last Thursday while serving a life sentence for genocide and crimes against humanity committed during the Bosnian War in the 1990s. You're listening to the World News from the BBC. Saudi Arabia, Pakistan and Turkey have deepened their defence pact by agreeing to establish a secretariat in Mecca. The three countries said it would be headed by a Pakistani for its first 3 years. The pact was signed earlier this month in response to the challenge of shifting geopolitical forces, which has become more urgent since the US and Israel initiated their war against Iran. The U.S. National Park Service says it's recovered another body from the Grand Canyon, taking the number of victims from Saturday's flash floods to two. 14 people are still missing. Search operations have been hampered because the floods have destroyed bridges across the Colorado River. Official statistics suggest Italy's population will shrink by almost 4 million by 2050, undermining the sustainability of its economy and welfare system as the proportion of elderly people increases. Alice Adderley reports.
4: New demographic projections from Italy's National Statistics Bureau say the population will fall to 55 million in the next 24 years and still further to just over 45 million by 2080. This is consistent with a steady decline in the birth rate since 2008 and a rise in the death rate as the population ages. These figures will be concerning for the government as a shrinking pool of workers and a surging number of pensioners pose new challenges to the economic system and welfare. Prime Minister Giorgia Meloni set boosting the birth rate as a priority when she was elected 4 years ago.
0: Fashion's biggest event of the year, the annual Met Gala, has cancelled its planned retrospective of the fashion designer John Galliano following intense public backlash. In a joint statement with the Metropolitan Museum of Art, the British designer said he remained fully accountable for the pain caused to the Jewish and Asian communities. In 2011, Galliano was convicted of making racist and anti-Semitic slurs, which court ruled as hate crimes. BBC News.
5: The songs you know, the music you love.

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And his hunger burns. So he starts to roam the streets at night, and he learns how to steal, and he learns how to fight, and

Here's a look at your weather forecast, powered by weatherology.com. High temperatures reach up to 81 this afternoon. Under sunny skies, winds out of the west, 8 to 15 miles per hour. Clear skies tonight, 59. Mainly clear skies tomorrow, 79. Low 80s Wednesday and Thursday, with a chance for scattered thunderstorms Thursday. And that's your forecast. I'm meteorologist Paul Frombly. Currently, it's 75 degrees.

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High temperatures reach up to 81 this afternoon. Under sunny skies, winds out of the west, 8 to 15 miles per hour. Clear skies tonight, 59. Mainly clear skies tomorrow, 79. Low 80s Wednesday and Thursday, with a chance for scattered thunderstorms Thursday. And that's your forecast. I'm meteorologist Paul Frombly. Currently, it's 75 degrees.

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3: 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top, top, top, top, top, top, top, top, top, top, top, top, top, top, top, top, top, top, top, top, top, top, top, top, top, top, top, top, top, top, top, top, top, top, top, top, top, top, top, top, top, top, top, top, top, top, top, top, top, top, top, top, top, top, top, top, top, top, top, top, top, top, top, top, top, top, top, top, top, top, top, top, top, top, top, top, top, top, top, top, top, top, top, top, top, top, top, top, top, top, top, top, top, top, top, top, top, top, top, top, top, top, top, top, top, top, top, top, top, top

0: The civil authorities have issued a child abduction emergency for all of Oregon beginning at 2:19 p.m. and ending at 3:19 p.m. The Josephine County has requested activation of an Amber Alert for Cadence Patterson. The victim was taken from 32,429 Redwood Highway overnight on August 31, 2026. The suspect was driving a 2006 Silver Infiniti M30, license plate OE0422, Oregon, unknown direction of travel. The suspect has been identified as James Patterson. Suspect is described as 5 feet 10 inches with a thin built brown hair, unknown clothing description. The victim is 8 months old. If you have any information about this incident, please contact the Oregon Amber Alert tip line at 1-866-5-AMBER-5-1-866-526-2375 or call 911.
1: Look at ground photographs and things, and we can work out whereabouts the actual tunnel should be, because the actual signature of them's gone. Everything's just missing. It looks like a lunar landscape. Once we're sure where the power station was, then we commence typically some sort of digging.
2: The number of victims has risen to more than 900 in Nepal. India has said it categorically rejects a ruling by the Permanent Court of Arbitration in The Hague, which said Delhi must uphold its obligations under the Indus Waters Treaty with Pakistan. India suspended the agreement, which governs use of the Indus River and its tributaries, following a terror attack in Jammu and Kashmir in April last year. Caroline Davis reports from Islamabad.
3: The Indus Water Treaty is vital for Pakistan. The Indus Basin's water supplies 80% of Pakistan's farms and around a third of its hydropower. It had survived several wars over more than six decades until last year's attack on a tourist site in Indian-administered Kashmir. Islamabad took legal action, particularly concerned after India began work to boost reservoir holding capacity at two hydroelectric projects in the region, which were seen as a step outside the agreements.
2: The Argentine striker Lionel Messi has announced he's retiring from international football. Our Global Affairs reporter Mimi Swaby has more details.
4: It was a decision that hurt and still hurts my soul, but I understand it's the right time. That's part of the emotional message Lionel Messi shared on social media, announcing his departure from Argentina's national team, a team he was the focal point of. Arguably the greatest footballer ever, he'd become almost a godly figure in his country. The 39-year-old starred in Argentina's run to the final in this summer's World Cup, scoring 8 times. It had been widely expected the tournament would be his last.
2: European officials attending the G20 finance ministers' gathering in the United States have protested about the surprise presence of the Russian finance minister at the talks. Anton Siluanov has already met the US Treasury Secretary Scott Bessent. Germany's finance minister said there was no such thing as a normal situation with Russia. He and his counterparts reportedly threatened to boycott the traditional ministerial group photograph if Mr. Siluanov were included. He's not attended such meetings in person since the start of the war with Ukraine in 2022. BBC News. Saudi Arabia, Pakistan, and Turkey have deepened their joint defence pact by agreeing to establish a secretariat in Mecca. In a joint statement, after the first ministerial meeting of the alliance in Istanbul, the three countries said that the secretariat would be headed by Pakistan for the first 3 years. The pact was signed earlier this month in response to the challenge of shifting geopolitical forces, which has become more urgent since the US and Israel initiated their war against Iran. The U.S. National Park Service says it's recovered another body from the Grand Canyon, taking the number of victims from Saturday's flash floods to 2. 14 people are still unaccounted for. Search operations have been hampered by the flood, destroying bridges across the Colorado River. A South African airline has defended itself after it flew two airliners in close formation just metres above 50,000 rugby fans at a stadium in Cape Town on Saturday. Aer Lingus said the stunt, marking a match between South Africa and New Zealand, was carefully planned. Fashion's biggest event of the year, the annual Met Gala, has cancelled its planned exhibition of the fashion designer John Galliano following an intense public backlash. The exhibition in May would have celebrated his 40-year career. Gigi Ann has the details.
5: The Costume Institute exhibition at the Metropolitan Museum of Art would have been only its third retrospective for a living designer, following shows dedicated to Yves Saint Laurent and Rei Kawakubo of Comme des Garçons. But the choice of John Galliano was met with heavy criticism. In 2011, he was found guilty of hate crimes over racist and anti-Semitic slurs, leading to his dismissal from Dior and condemnation from public figures. On Monday, in a joint statement with the Met, Galliano said he was profoundly grateful for the opportunity while remaining fully accountable for the pain caused by his words. The museum says plans for a new exhibition in 2027 will be announced at a later date.
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Here's a look at your weather forecast, powered by weatherology.com. Daytime highs approaching 81 this afternoon. Under clear skies, westerly winds 8 to 15 miles per hour. Clear skies tonight, lows around 59. Tomorrow, high temperatures reach up to 79. Low 80s Wednesday and Thursday, with a chance for scattered storms Thursday. And that's your forecast. I'm meteorologist Paul Frobley. Currently, it's 77 degrees.

Here's a look at your weather forecast, powered by weatherology.com. Daytime highs approaching 81 this afternoon. Under clear skies, westerly winds 8 to 15 miles per hour. Clear skies tonight, lows around 59. Tomorrow, high temperatures reach up to 79. Low 80s Wednesday and Thursday, with a chance for scattered storms Thursday. And that's your forecast. I'm meteorologist Paul Frobley. Currently, it's 77 degrees.

0: I'm Debbie Russ with the BBC News. The authorities in Nepal say they have made progress in accessing some of the hydropower tunnels where almost 700 people are believed to be trapped. Using controlled explosions and heavy machinery, they're clearing debris from last week's flash floods and advancing metres into the structures. Teams from India and China are assisting in the operation. The number of victims has risen to more than 900 in Nepal. About 4,000 more remain missing, among them Chinese nationals. Guojia Kun is a spokesperson for the Chinese Foreign Ministry.
1: Nearly 100 Chinese citizens are missing in the disaster-stricken area on the Nepalese side. Nepal is making every effort to search for and rescue the missing or trapped people. Chinese tunnel experts have arrived in the disaster area in Nepal to assist in the rescue efforts.
0: European officials attending the G20 finance ministers' gathering in the United States have protested about the surprise presence of the Russian finance minister at the talks. Anton Siluanov has already met the US Treasury Secretary Scott Bessent. Germany's finance minister said there was no such thing as a normal situation with Russia. The Argentine striker Lionel Messi has announced he's quitting international football. Ollie Foster has more details.
2: It was earlier this month, following his father Jorge's death, that Lionel Messi said he couldn't imagine playing football without him. Now, 21 years after his first appearance, he says that the World Cup final defeat to Spain last month was his last game for Argentina. He retires as their record scorer, 125 goals in over 200 appearances. He played at six World Cups, was captain when they won it in 2022. He's still the star attraction at Inter Miami. He's this season's top scorer in Major League Soccer, but at 39, his next decision will be when to retire from club football.
0: Saudi Arabia, Pakistan and Turkey have deepened their joint defence pact by agreeing to establish a secretariat in Mecca. The pact was signed earlier this month in response to the challenge of shifting geopolitical forces, which has become more urgent since the US and Israel initiated their war against Iran. Sebastian Usher reports.
3: Alliances that once depended on the overarching protection of the traditional major powers, the US or Russia, have appeared increasingly unreliable. Saudi Arabia has for some time been making clear that it will follow a path that suits its own interests rather than those of Washington. The vulnerability that the Iran war has exposed both in the kingdom and its Gulf neighbours has brought this home. Turkey, too, has watched Israel increasingly flex its military muscle around the region as mutual hostility between the two countries intensifies. So, in such a fragmented and unpredictable political environment, middle powers like Saudi Arabia and Turkey are working to create new frameworks to safeguard their future.
0: BBC News. Shares in the e-commerce giant Amazon have fallen following media reports that the US Federal Trade Commission is filing a lawsuit. Together with more than 20 states, the FTC alleges Amazon manipulated prices for advertisements on its platform, reaping billions of dollars over a seven-year period. It will be the third lawsuit brought by the commission against Amazon. Amazon has previously told advertisers it uses reserve pricing that may affect the cost of ads. The U.S. National Park Service says it's recovered another body from the Grand Canyon, taking the number of victims from Saturday's flash floods to two. 14 people are still unaccounted for. The celebrity lawyers representing the U.S. musician David in his murder trial have withdrawn from the case. A public defender was representing David on Monday when he pleaded not guilty to the killing of 14-year-old Celeste Rivas Hernandez. Her body was found a year ago in a car registered at the musician's address. Lawyers Blair Burke, Marilyn Bednarski and Regina Peter said in a statement to the BBC the court had granted their request to withdraw from the case. Fashion's biggest event of the year, the annual Met Gala, has cancelled its planned exhibition of the fashion designer John Galliano following an intense public backlash. The exhibition in May would have celebrated his 40-year career. Gigi Ahn has the details.
4: The Costume Institute exhibition at the Metropolitan Museum of Art would have been only its third retrospective for a living designer, following shows dedicated to Yves Saint Laurent and Rei Kawakubo of Comme des Garçons. But the choice of John Galliano was met with heavy criticism. In 2011, he was found guilty of hate crimes over racist and anti-Semitic slurs, leading to his dismissal from Dior and condemnation from public figures. On Monday, in a joint statement with the Met, Galliano said he was profoundly grateful for the opportunity while remaining fully accountable for the pain caused by his words.
0: That's the latest BBC News.

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Here's a look at your weather forecast, powered by weatherology.com. Daytime highs approaching 81 this afternoon. Under clear skies, west winds 8 to 15 miles per hour. Clear skies tonight, lows level off around 59. Tomorrow, 80. Partly cloudy skies Wednesday with highs in the upper 70s. Chance for scattered thunderstorms Thursday. And that's your forecast. I'm meteorologist Paul Trombley. Currently, it's 78 degrees.

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Daytime highs approaching 81 this afternoon. Under clear skies, west winds 8 to 15 miles per hour. Clear skies tonight, lows level off around 59. Tomorrow, 80. Partly cloudy skies Wednesday with highs in the upper 70s. Chance for scattered thunderstorms Thursday. And that's your forecast. I'm meteorologist Paul Trombley. Currently, it's 78 degrees.

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0: Welcome to NewsHour from the BBC World Service. I'm Rebecca Kesby. Today in Nepal, as rescue efforts to find survivors continue after last week's glacier collapse and flash flood, we hear from a helicopter pilot who witnessed events from the air and first raised the alarm.
1: It felt like a tsunami was unfolding. It felt like that. I looked at the other captain and I said, what do we do now? The only thing we could do was inform all the security personnel so that rescue can be initiated as soon as possible.
0: Also, why are the Russians targeting Ukraine's publishing houses? The Met has cancelled a John Galliano fashion exhibition in New York. We'll look at the controversy behind it. Lionel Messi hangs up his international boots. And as the World Nomad Games get underway in Kyrgyzstan, what is headless goat polo?
2: Imagine polo instead of a mallet and a ball. They're hanging on to a 30-kilo goat carcass.
0: First, the news.
3: I'm Debbie Russ with the BBC News. The authorities in Nepal say they have made progress in accessing some of the hydropower tunnels where almost 700 people are believed to be trapped. Using controlled explosions and heavy machinery, they're clearing debris from last week's flash floods and advancing meters into the structures. Professor Arnold Dix is an engineer who's advising the rescuers in Nepal from Australia.
4: I can get satellite data, compare that with the information coming out of the helicopters, look at ground photographs and things, and we can work out whereabouts the actual tunnel should be, because the actual signature of them's gone. Everything's just missing. It looks like a lunar landscape. Once we're sure where the power station was, then we commence typically some sort of digging.
3: The number of victims has risen to more than 900 in Nepal. About 4,000 more people remain missing. The German finance minister, Lars Klingbeil, has objected to the presence of his Russian counterpart at the G20 ministerial meeting in the United States. He said the signal sent by receiving Anton Siluanov was troubling. Ali McConnell reports.
5: Anton Siluanov hasn't attended a G20 finance ministers meeting in person since Russia's full-scale invasion of Ukraine in 2022. And his appearance at the gathering in North Carolina alongside representatives of the Russian Central Bank came as a surprise. Germany's finance minister said people in Ukraine were dying every day and you could not simply return to normality. Mr. Klingbeil said he would have liked clear positioning from the US side, that the Russian minister wouldn't be received like a regular guest. He and his European counterparts reportedly threatened to boycott the traditional ministerial group photograph if Anton Siluanov were included.
3: President Putin's been urged to end the war in Ukraine by the Indian Prime Minister Narendra Modi. Meeting at a summit of the Shanghai Cooperation Organization in Kyrgyzstan, Mr. Modi said every day of conflict set humanity back, whereas every step taken towards peace filled humanity with new hope and enthusiasm. India's been cautious about criticizing Russia's war since its economy depends heavily on its discounted oil. The Argentine striker Lionel Messi has announced he's retiring from international football. Our global affairs reporter Mimi Swaby has more details.
6: It was a decision that hurt and still hurts my soul, but I understand it's the right time. That's part of the emotional message Lionel Messi shared on social media, announcing his departure from Argentina's national team, a team he was the focal point of. Arguably the greatest footballer ever, he'd become almost a godly figure in his country. The 39-year-old starred in Argentina's run to the final in this summer's World Cup, scoring 8 times. It had been widely expected the tournament would be his last.
3: World News from the BBC. The US Federal Trade Commission says it's suing the e-commerce giant Amazon, alleging it manipulated prices for advertisements on its platform. The FTC claims Amazon deceived advertisers by secretly raising the minimum price they had to pay to place ads promoting their products. The company's alleged to have profited by tens of billions of dollars. Amazon said the lawsuit was patently false. New polling suggests Brazil's presidential race may not be the two-horse race that has been predicted. Augusto Cury, a psychiatrist and best-selling author with no previous experience of elected office, has emerged as a centrist contender in a contest so far dominated by the left-wing president, Luiz Inácio Lula da Silva, and his right-wing rival, Senator Flavio Bolsonaro, the eldest son of former President Jair. India has said it categorically rejects a ruling by the Permanent Court of Arbitration, which said Delhi must uphold its obligations against the Indus Waters Treaty with Pakistan. India suspended the agreement following a terror attack in Jammu and Kashmir in April last year. Caroline Davis reports from Islamabad.
7: The Indus Water Treaty is vital for Pakistan. The Indus Basin's water supplies 80% of Pakistan's farms and around a third of its hydropower. It had survived several wars over more than six decades until last year's attack on a tourist site in Indian-administered Kashmir. Islamabad took legal action, particularly concerned after India began work to boost reservoir holding capacity at two hydroelectric projects in the region, which was seen as a step outside the agreements.
3: Fashion's biggest event of the year, the annual Met Gala, has cancelled its planned retrospective of the fashion designer John Galliano following intense public backlash. In a joint statement with the Metropolitan Museum of Art, the British designer said he remained fully accountable for the pain caused to the Jewish and Asian communities. He was convicted of making racist and anti-Semitic slurs.

Here's a look at your weather forecast, powered by weatherology.com. Clear skies this afternoon with a high of 81. Southwest winds 8 to 15 miles per hour. Tonight, lows level off around 59. Tomorrow, high of 80. Upper 70s Wednesday, low 80s Thursday, with a chance for scattered storms. And that's your forecast. I'm meteorologist Paul Trombley. Currently, it's 80 degrees.

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Here's a look at your weather forecast, powered by weatherology.com. Clear skies this afternoon with a high of 81. Southwest winds 8 to 15 miles per hour. Tonight, lows level off around 59. Tomorrow, high of 80. Upper 70s Wednesday, low 80s Thursday, with a chance for scattered storms. And that's your forecast. I'm meteorologist Paul Trombley. Currently, it's 80 degrees.

0: I'm Debbie Russ with the BBC News. The authorities in Nepal say they've made progress in accessing some of the hydropower tunnels where almost 700 people are believed to be trapped. Using controlled explosions, they're clearing debris from last week's flash floods and advancing meters into the structures where they still have no access. They're pumping in compressed air. Teams from India and China are assisting. Sumnima Udas, a Nepali MP, says the rescue work remains extremely challenging.
1: The terrain is incredibly challenging, particularly in Raswa, which is the ground zero of this flash flood, if you will. Raswa remains still completely cut off. Helicopters have to literally queue up to go in one by one through very narrow ridges and gorges. The land has also become like a swamp, so heavy equipment like diggers and excavators simply cannot reach many of these areas.
0: The German finance minister, Lars Klingbeil, has objected to the presence of his Russian counterpart at the G20 ministerial meeting in the United States. Mr. Klingbeil noted that there'd been a recent escalation of Russian attacks on Ukraine and people were dying every day, adding, "You cannot simply return to normality."
2: The signal of receiving the Russian finance minister here is one that I find quite disconcerting, because I would have liked some clarity from the American side as well, that he wouldn't be received here just like any other guest.
0: President Putin has been urged to end the war in Ukraine by the Indian Prime Minister Narendra Modi. Meeting at a summit of the Shanghai Cooperation Organization in Kyrgyzstan, Mr. Modi said every day of conflict set humanity back, whereas every step taken towards peace filled humanity with new hope and enthusiasm. The US Supreme Court has ruled that the construction of a ballroom in the White House can proceed while lawsuits for and against the $400 million project are thrashed out. In a 5-4 ruling, the judges granted the Trump administration's emergency request to block lower court rulings that would have halted work on the above-ground portion. The non-profit National Trust for Historic Preservation sued the Trump administration last year after the White House East Wing was torn down to make space for the ballroom without specific approval from Congress. The Argentine striker Lionel Messi has announced he's quitting international football. Ollie Foster reports.
3: It was earlier this month, following his father Jorge's death, that Lionel Messi said he couldn't imagine playing football without him. Now, 21 years after his first appearance, he says that the World Cup final defeat to Spain last month was his last game for Argentina. He retires as their record scorer, 125 goals in over 200 appearances. But at 39, his next decision will be when to retire from club football.
0: BBC News. The US Federal Trade Commission says it's suing the e-commerce giant Amazon, alleging it manipulated prices for advertisements on its platform. The FTC claims Amazon deceived advertisers by secretly raising the minimum price they had to pay to place ads promoting their products. Amazon said the lawsuit was patently false. New polling suggests Brazil's presidential race may not be the two-horse race that has been predicted. Augusto Cury, a psychiatrist and best-selling author with no previous experience of elected office, has emerged as a centrist contender in a contest so far dominated by the left-wing president Luiz Inácio Lula da Silva and his right-wing rival, Senator Flavio Bolsonaro. The celebrity lawyers representing the US musician David in his murder trial have withdrawn from the case. A public defender was representing David on Monday when he pleaded not guilty to the killing of 14-year-old Celeste Rivas Hernandez. Her body was found in a car registered at the musician's address. Chilean researchers have designed a suit made of woven zinc and copper to speed up the recovery of penguins after surgery. The birds are often treated for wounds sustained when trapped in fishing nets. The suits prevent them from using their flexible necks to pull out stitches. The metals help stop the growth of bacteria. Tomás Pino Damke, a veterinary doctor at the Humboldt Conservation Center in Chile, said the metal suits were born out of the need to manage the penguins' wounds as they recover.
4: These patients generally arrive with wounds in very poor condition, where most of the time we have to perform some type of surgical management. We have to do cleaning. We have to do sutures. So the challenge was how we treat those wounds in an animal that's wild, that can move its head across a big range. It can remove stitches. It can disturb the wound. So we had that big problem.
0: BBC News.

0: here's a look at your weather forecast, powered by weatherology.com. High of 81 this afternoon, under sunny skies, winds out of the southwest, 8 to 15 miles per hour. 59 tonight. Lots of sunshine tomorrow, 80. Partly cloudy skies Wednesday, with highs in the upper 70s. Chance for scattered thunderstorms Thursday. And that's your forecast. I'm meteorologist Paul Frombly. Currently, it's 80 degrees.
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Here's a look at your weather forecast, powered by weatherology.com. 59 tonight under clear skies, winds out of the southwest, 8 to 15 miles per hour. Highs level off around 80 tomorrow. Lows around 58 tomorrow night, partly cloudy. A mix of clouds and sun Wednesday with a high of 80. 82, chance for scattered storms Thursday. And that's your forecast. I'm meteorologist Paul Trombley. Currently, it's 80 degrees.

0: Here's a look at your weather forecast, powered by weatherology.com. 59 tonight, under clear skies, southwest winds, 8 to 15 miles per hour. 80 tomorrow, mainly clear skies. 58 tomorrow night, upper 70s Wednesday, low 80s Thursday, with a chance for scattered thunderstorms. And that's your forecast. I'm meteorologist Paul Frobley. Currently, it's 81 degrees.
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Here's a look at your weather forecast, powered by weatherology.com. 59 tonight, under clear skies, southwest winds, 8 to 15 miles per hour. 80 tomorrow, mainly clear skies. 58 tomorrow night, upper 70s Wednesday, low 80s Thursday, with a chance for scattered thunderstorms. And that's your forecast. I'm meteorologist Paul Frobley. Currently, it's 81 degrees.

Here's a look at your weather forecast, powered by weatherology.com. Clear skies tonight with a low of 59. Southwesterly winds, 8 to 15 miles per hour. 80 tomorrow, mainly sunny. Tomorrow night, 58. A mix of clouds and sun. Wednesday, with highs in the upper 70s, chance for scattered thunderstorms Thursday. And that's your forecast. I'm meteorologist Paul Fromley. Currently, it's 79 degrees.

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